0: Yes, praise the Lord. Praise Him. It is right to respond to Him.
1: Yeah.
0: Lift up an applause, a yell, a dance, whatever it is, but respond to Him. He's worthy. Yes, yes, He's worthy.

Like angels sending fear in the camp.

hail the King. Oh, hail the King. Oh, hail the King. Just like Elissa was saying, that she was getting this picture of us going into like the enemy lines and crossing over and it being like, who is this king and who's this army behind? And it's us marching in front of, like, as the king walks by in front, we're behind him. And we're just singing this, kind of like whispering as we enter. I went to the enemy's camp and I took back. But we see the king in front. Took back what he stole. Look at how broad his shoulders are as you sing. He's under my feet. One more time, just the voices. I went to the enemy's camp and I so good. Man, you guys have been, you're so good. What? I went. Took back what he's under. He's under. Welcome in.

that he just showed us. So take a deep breath. 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It's Selah, Selah. I hope I'm saying it right, but you've read it in Psalms. Good. Take another breath of the revelation of who he is. It's in the air.

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Have faith in God. He's never failed.

0: So don't you worry, and don't you fret. 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Just have faith.
1: Have faith
0: in God. Never mistrust him.

0: 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Good music heals perfectly.
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0: Hello, good morning, good afternoon, good evening from wherever you are listening to us from. This is your most favorite program of the week. Again, it is Healing Heart with PC. How have you been? How's your day been? How's your evening been? How's your weekend been? How's your everything been? Hope the family is well. Hope you all are basking in the joy of the Lord, which is your strength. Good evening from my end. Welcome again to Healing Heart with PC. This is a show whereby we let go and let God. We just let our hurts go so we can receive God's healing. We let our worries go so we can receive God's strength. We let every anxiety fall so that we can receive the goodness of God, even in the land of the living. I am your host. I am your favorite pastor's wife. I am PC, God's baby girl, running the Lord's errand as always and reaching you from the premises of Pitakwa River State, Nigeria, West Africa, in the continent of Africa. 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A shout out to my producer, the Doze Man, and my director, the Delectable Soso, always running the Lord's errand and making sure that we come on air every week. I honor you guys. Thank you for all you do. Thank you for everything you do. If you're a first-time listener, we want to welcome you to the show. Welcome. Thank you for clicking on the link. Thank you for getting interested to even join us. And if you are a returning listeners, you are the very reasons why we come here day in, day out, knowing that anytime the room is open, there will be somebody to listen to us, and we do not take it for granted. It also says that God has been faithful, that you are on still on the side of the divide, and we grateful to God. This is that time where I tell you, get your popcorn, get a comfortable seat, get somewhere that you can really relax from the hustle and bustle of this week, and share the link. Invite somebody that you know has been stressed all through this week, and a little pure pleasure and relaxation will be worth the hour. Like I will tell you, don't touch that dial. We will be right back.
1: Have you seen the Lord lose? No, no, no. You are ready.

Yeah, welcome back. It is still your favorite program at this time of the week. It is still Healing Heart with PC. So today we're talking about when circumstances contradict the promise. Has God told you something before, or what you are seeing, what you are experiencing, what is before your face disagrees with everything you know that the Bible has said? Everything you know that God has said, what you're seeing contradicts it. In Habakkuk chapter 2 verse 3, the Bible tells us that the vision is yet for an appointed time. Though it tarry, wait for it, because it will surely come. Sometimes it is not easy to wait. The period between when the promise was made and the manifestation. There are seasons in life when what you are experiencing does not look like anything God has promised. God says healing, but your body, your report, the report from the doctor, everything is saying sickness. But you know that God has said healing, but the circumstances around you is saying something else. God has said provision, but your account says emptiness. It says nothing. It's saying scarcity. Everything around you, your house, is saying scarcity when God has said abundance of provision. Sometimes God says restoration, but it looks as if that relationship is getting worse than getting restored, than getting repaired, than getting reconciled. It looked as if you people are drifting apart more and more. God declares fruitfulness, but all you see around you is desert. All you see around you is barrenness. The word of God says there is open doors for you. But everywhere you turn, it seems like there's a wall blocking blocking your way. I know we've all been there at some point in time. Some of us are still there right now. Some of us will still be there tomorrow. But then the question comes, if God said it, why does it look like my life is the exact opposite? If God said it, have you ever asked yourself that question? But I know God said this, but why is my life looking like the exact opposite of what God said? That is when circumstances contradict the promise. I particularly like Romans chapter 4, verse 18 to 21. Romans 4, 18 to 21. He said, Abraham did not look at his body or even the womb of Sarah that was barren. He was at this point 100 years. That promise, God told him he will be a father at 75. So at this point, human nature, everything was working against what God said. But the Bible said in Romans chapter 4 verse 18, he said he staggered not, he wavered not, he did not move from that promise, even though his body was old. The Bible said he did not look at the circumstance, rather he was mighty in faith. He believed in the person that has said it. Hebrews chapter 11 tells the same thing about Sarah. He said Sarah received strength to conceive, and she was delivered of a child, of a son. Why? Because she did not look at the circumstances. She did not look at her body being old and not even desiring a man again. She rather fixed her attention on who said, who in the midst of circumstances contradict the promise. I will ask you something. Circumstances, were they there before the promise came?
It is possible they weren't there. It is possible we were seeing the signs. But despite it, the promise came that in the midst of all this, in the midst of all this, this is what thus saith the Lord. Circumstances are seasonal. The Bible tells us that we do not look at those things because they are temporal. They are subject to change. The word of God never fails. Like the song we heard, He will not fail you now. Because sometimes the greatest test of faith is not when God is silent. It is when God has spoken, but the circumstances that we see, that we feel, is louder than what God has said. So it's possible that a circumstance can contradict the problem, but it cannot cancel the promise, because the word of God is forever. Remember when Jesus told Peter in the storm to come, do you know that the storm did not stop? But because Peter was focused on the promise, Peter was focused on the promise. When Jesus said, come, the storms were still raging, but the circumstances were still there. But Peter at that point chose to focus on the promise. So as long as Peter's eyes were on the promise, the Bible said he was walking on water. As long as Peter's eyes was on the promise, he was walking on water. But the Bible said the moment he removed his eyes from the promise, the Bible said he began to sink. But thank God that the promise never allows the circumstance to overwhelm you. I say that again. The promise upon your head, it will never allow the circumstance to overwhelm you. When Peter switched his face to circumstances, to the storm, the Bible said he began to sink. But the one that gave the promise was there to save him. So no matter what the circumstances is around you that is looking as if it is contradicting the promise of God, it will never swallow you. In the name of Jesus, the promise is big enough to swallow every circumstance. The promise is high enough to take out every circumstance. So the circumstance can contradict the promise, but it can never cancel the promise. It can contradict it. God can say you are healed, and somehow your body begins to fight it. Your body begins to pain. This one begins to pain. But that doesn't cancel the fact that the promise has been declared. And the promise is what God has declared concerning what he intends to accomplish, that which he has completed. That which he has completed. Like I spoke about Abraham. Abraham had a promise of descendants. As far as your eyes can see, so shall your seed be. He had a promise of descendants. But his body was growing old. Sarah was barren. Years were passing. Everything Abraham could see seemed to argue with what God had said. But in Romans chapter 4, the Bible said he staggered not at the promise. Glory to God. He staggered not at the promise, but he was mighty in faith. He staggered not at the promise, but he was mighty in faith. He staggered not at the promise through unbelief, but he was mighty in faith. So Abraham did not deny the circumstance, but he refused to make the circumstance greater than the God that has made the promise. Most times that is what happens to us. We put our eyes, like Peter, we put our eyes on the circumstance. We put our eyes on what we're seeing, on the five senses, what we can feel, what we know, what we can touch. And we forget
we lose focus of the one that has spoken the promise. As long as Peter's eyes was on the promise, he walked on water. But the moment his eyes left the promise and focused on the circumstance, the Bible said he began to sink. I come to ask you today, what do you do when the evidence in front of you appears to contradict the evidence of God's word? Do you abandon his promise? Do you become bitter? Do you conclude that God has forgotten you? Or do you learn to hold on to God while you walk through the contradiction? Because the word of God never fails. I will be right back.

Yeah, welcome back. Have you seen the Lord fail? No. God cannot fail. God will not fail you. God has never failed anyone. He has a track record of keeping his promise. He has a track record of keeping his word throughout every generation. It is still your favorite program at this time of the week. It is still Healing Heart with PC. And today we're talking about when circumstances contradicts the promise. So most times when God promises, what we want is promise and manifestation. We always want it automatic, that when God says it today, by this evening I will get it. There are some that happens like that. But if you've worked with God for some time, God doesn't allow it drop on you like a bag of cherry, because he knows if you get it that easy, you might not appreciate it. You might tend to take it for granted. So God may work like this. He might do the promise, do the preparation, do the process, do the testing, do the development, and do the manifestation. A story that buttresses this is the story of David. So David was anointed king. He was anointed king. He knew he was king. He knew because the prophet Samuel doesn't just show. Anytime the prophet Samuel shows, it is for the singular fact that God has sent him. So God sent Samuel, and Samuel anointed him king. For somebody, you will think immediately, I will go to the throne. But no, he still went back to tending sheep. Then came Goliath, which was the preparation, the process. Then came Goliath, and he came and he defeated Goliath. Then came Saul's persecution. He knew he was king. Process, testing. God wanted to see that if this guy becomes king, will he be the kind of king that I want? That's why he couldn't raise his hand to Saul, because he was proved. He was proved. Despite all Saul did to him, he said, no, I cannot touch the Lord's anointed. That was the process. That was the testing. Then came the years of hiding. The years of hiding was the years of development. Can you imagine somebody that was running, somebody that was hiding? The Bible said men, distressed men, discouraged men, men in debt, came to somebody that was hiding, that didn't have any form or comeliness. But the Bible tells us that he handled these people in his time of of development. And the Bible said they became the mighty men of David. The anointing did not immediately produce the throne. The promise did not come. He went through the circumstances. The promise can be instant while the preparation is gradual. I tell you today, you might be in your stage of preparation. Don't rush it. Don't rush out of incubation. God might just be incubating you this time for the manifestation. Don't be in a hurry to show up. There is a process to follow. Go with what God is doing. Go with the process. Sometimes God allows the situation to be almost impossible so that he will show his power. Lazarus was a typical example. Jesus knew that Lazarus was sick. His siblings had called Jesus, but Jesus didn't come. He waited till Lazarus died. For everybody, it was a hopeless situation. For everybody, even the sister was like, God, Lord, if you had been here, my brother will not die. So she was indirectly saying, Father, your timing is wrong. It doesn't make sense to me. But Jesus wasn't intimidated by the circumstance. Jesus knew he had died, but he wasn't intimidated by the circumstance, because he had told his disciples, let's go and wake up
my friend. My friend is sleeping. Let's go and wake him up. He knew what was happening. He knew the promise. The promise was to wake Lazarus up. It doesn't matter how that he stinks. It doesn't matter that the circumstances were too rotten. But Jesus said, let's go wake him up. And he stood behind that sealed tomb and called Lazarus out. Sometimes the circumstances reaches to the point where human ability ends. God likes it where all you know ends. That is when God's intervention becomes unmistakable. So are you at that point where you've done all you know how to do? When you've done everything the book has said? When you've confessed, you have believed, you have spoken? When you have stayed over and over around the promise to speak to the promise, but it looks as if nothing is happening? To you, nothing is happening, but to God, he is working. This is when he shows his power. I come to tell you to don't give up on God. Don't give up on God. The circumstances, they look anyhow, but has God spoken? If God has spoken, it might look as if nothing is happening, but don't give up on God. Don't give up on God. Our God never fails. Our God never fails. If he said it, he has done it. He has a track record of keeping his word. He's not about to stop doing it now. I will be right back.

Welcome back. It is still your favorite program on this time of the week. It is Healing Hearts with PC, and it's so great to have all the listeners on call listening to us. So like this week, we're talking about when circumstances contradict the promise. God has said something, but every fact around it is contradicting what God has said. God has said you are healed, but every part of your body is paining you. Every part of your body doesn't align with what God has said. So what can we do about that time? So when don't let the facts become your God. We said about the story of Peter. Peter, as long as Peter was focused on the promise, Peter walked on water. The moment the eyes of Peter left the promise and began to focus on the facts, on the circumstances, that there was storm all around, the Bible said Peter began to sink. Peter began to sink. He began to sink. So don't let the facts become your God. Sometimes people forget what God has said because they are going through challenges, because they are going through the circumstances. Sometimes we forget that God said he anoints your head with oil and your cup runs over, because you have looked and you are not able to pay for something. You're not able to pay for something at that time. You begin to say all manner of things because of that temporary situation. Faith does not mean pretending. Faith does not mean for you to acknowledge that those circumstances don't exist. If the doctor gives you a report, acknowledge the report. If your business is struggling, acknowledge it. It's not faith to say my business is not struggling. No, you acknowledge the fact that yes, there's something wrong here. If your relationship is broken, acknowledge it. If that door is closed, acknowledge it. Faith is not denial. What faith says is this. Faith said, this is what I see, but this is not what God said. So it's a different thing from acknowledging and believing. So acknowledge.

the fact is that I acknowledge that, yes, there is a pain on my leg, but what I believe is what God has said, that by his stripes I am healed. So there are two different things. I acknowledge the fact that there are storms here, but what God has said is that though in that storm I am with you, be still and know that I am God. So that is what I will believe. Yes, I will not believe what I have acknowledged. For the fact that I have acknowledged that this relationship is broken, what God has said is that there is reconciliation. So that is what I'll believe. That no matter how bad it looks, the promise of God still overrides my circumstances. So there's a difference between this is happening to me and this is how my story will end. No, the facts may be a fact. It may be a circumstance. It may be a fact. But the second may be an assumption. So this is happening. Yes, it's happening. But this is not the way my story will end. No, it is not the way. My story will end the way God has said, because the word of God never fails. That is my reality. I don't know about you, but circumstances are not my reality, because they are subject to change. They are subject to change. No matter how bad it is, it is subject to change. So never ever, never ever allow a temporary circumstance to become your permanent conclusion. Never ever allow a temporary circumstance become your final promise. God never said there won't be storms. He said, but in the midst of that storm, I will be with you. He said, when you walk through fire, I will be with you. He never will not be fire. He said there will be. But when you walk through it, I have air conditioner that will make it easy for you to go through. That is the God we serve. That is the God of promise that we serve. He said he never, oh glory to God, Numbers 23, 19 and 20. I particularly like it from the New Living Translation, where he said there is nothing in the books. There is no misfortune written against your name. There is no trouble written against your name. He said, I am not a man, I cannot lie. God is not a man, he cannot lie. He doesn't know how to lie. He is not the son of man, he cannot change his mind. Once he has said it, he cannot change his mind. And he said that I don't have any form of misfortune written against the name of Mommy Jed. I don't have any trouble in your space. So that's the God we serve. Yes, there might be trouble, but it is temporal. It is subject to change. It is subject to change. So don't make a permanent decision based on a temporary situation. Don't allow a temporary circumstance to become a permanent conclusion. It is a pain. That pain will go. That pain will go. The pain doesn't last forever. Tough times don't last, but tough people do. It doesn't last forever. The scripture calls it potatoes. He said this season of potatoes, it will pass. It will pass. So what do you do when circumstances contradict the promise? What do you do? Return to what God actually said. Not what somebody told you. Not what your pastor said. Not what you wish God has said. Oh, glory to God. Not what was interpreted to you emotionally. Go back to the scripture. Ask yourself, concerning this situation, what exactly has God promised? What exactly has God promised? Return to what God has said. If it is sickness, God said by his stripes you have been healed. He tells you that he wish above all things that you prosper and be in health. He tells you in Proverbs chapter 4 that your body vibrates with health. He said your very bone vibrates with life. He said in Isaiah 53, he said he took away your infirmities. He carries your sorrow. He said the punishment for sin was upon him. And by his stripes you have been healed. So go back to exactly what God said. Return to what God actually said. What exactly has God promised me on this matter? Because God's word never

Once that time comes, winter gives way to spring. There is a time frame for spring. Once that time comes, spring gives way to summer. Glory to God. So don't build a doctrine from a difficult season. It is a phase. My presiding bishop will say it is a walkthrough. You are walking through it. So your life, that is not the definition of your life. It is just a phase. It is a season. One failed relationship doesn't mean that nobody will ever love you again. It is a life from the pit of hell. That person just lost his best. Glory to God. You are God's best. Anybody that loses you is the person's loss. So fact that you had one failed relationship, it doesn't mean nobody will love you again. In fact, God always brings better. For everything you lost, especially in relationship, God always brings better. Because you are God's masterpiece. You are God's masterpiece. You are God's handiwork. Nothing works against you. So one financial crisis doesn't mean I will always struggle. You see now, you see, everybody is doing this thing well. It is only me. It is just one. It is just one. So don't build a doctrine from a difficult season that prayer has not been, it has even been answered. It's just that you've not seen the manifestation. So one prayer that you have not seen manifestation, it doesn't mean that God doesn't hear you. It doesn't mean God doesn't listen. It's just a phase. God has heard you. So be careful about making permanent declarations from temporary pain. Don't make permanent declarations from temporary pain. There's a reason it is there. It will pass. This too shall pass. This too shall pass. Number three, keep doing what God has told you to do. Number one, know what God has said concerning the matter. Number two, don't build a doctrine from a temporary pain. Number three, keep doing what God has told you to do. Noah, even though he kept building. Joseph kept serving. David kept worshiping. Daniel kept praying. Even in the lion's den, he kept praying. So the promise did not remove their responsibility. Faith is not sitting down waiting for God to do everything. Faith is now. It is an action word. Faith obeys even while you wait. Faith obeys even while you wait. So keep doing what God has told you to do. Elisha, he wanted to a double portion. He kept pouring water. He kept pouring water. He kept pouring water. He kept serving. He kept serving. It was in the place of service that the promise met him. So faith obeys while you're still waiting. Number four thing you need to do is to watch your words. Because the words that you speak, they make life. When circumstances become painful, make sure that your mouth is not a prophet of despair. I say that again. When circumstances becomes painful, make sure, be careful that your words, your mouth does not become prophets of despair. Be careful with, this thing is killing me. God has abandoned me. There's no hope. Be careful with the things that come out of your mouth. Because the words that you speak, they are spirit and they can make life. Instead, say things like, I might not understand this, but I trust God. I might not understand what's going on, but I believe God. It is not pretending. It is positioning your heart and your mind to the current where God is working at. That I don't understand this. I might not understand it. But I believe God. I might not understand it. But I believe God. I believe God. So I want to speak to somebody this evening. Someone who has become tired of believing.
You've become tired of believing. You believed God for a marriage. You believe God for a child. You believe for healing. You believe for your family. You believe for business. You believe for restoration. And now, somewhere at the back of your mind, you're asking, how long? How long? Some of us have stopped even telling people what we are believing because we are tired of explaining why we still have hope. But I come to tell you today that you don't have to understand everything, but just trust God. You can cry and you still believe. You can be disappointed, but don't ever lose your belief. You can be tired, but please still believe. You can say, Lord, I don't understand you. I don't even trust you. But still believe. Still believe. Still believe. Believe is hope. Believe is knowing that God has not failed anybody. He will not start with me. So I pray for you today. I pray for you today that even in that situation, you might not understand it, but I pray for the grace to trust. I pray for the grace to believe, knowing that you cannot interpret God through your circumstances, that you don't understand the timing, but I pray for the grace to trust God, for the grace to hold firmly to the hope that you profess, because the God that has given the promise, He is faithful. If God has said, I believe it, I might not understand the timing, I might not understand the process or the preparation, but I know that whatever He said, it is for my good. I know that the outcome will favor me in the name of Jesus. A storm does not rewrite God's word. A delay does not automatically cancel a promise. No, the closed door does not mean that God has stopped working. A difficult chapter does not necessarily tell you how the story ends. Abraham had a promise before he had Isaac. Mary had a promise before she had Jesus. Joseph had a dream before he had the throne. David had the anointing before he had a crown. And Lazarus had a resurrection waiting before the tomb. So when circumstances contradict the promise, don't worship the circumstance. Return to the one who has made the promise. And the one who has made the promise, he never fails. You can bank on him. He can be trusted. May your heart remain settled. May your faith remain anchored. May your eyes remain fixed on the one who has promised and who is faithful. Until the next time we'll meet, remember, God is still God. Even in the space between your promise and your manifestation, He cannot deny Himself. He is still God. This is where your heart finds healing. This is where your faith becomes more than words. This is where your heart heals. And I pray, the heart from waiting, God is healing it right now. In the name of Jesus. This is Healing Heart with PC. And until I come your way again next time, next week, don't stop believing. Don't stop trusting. Don't look at the circumstances and make them flat. Rather, focus on the one that has promised, because he never fails. This is your most favorite pastor's wife, PC God's baby girl, signing out. God bless you. Amen.

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Y'all, I just came to tell you a little story about the goodness of the Lord. I hit a place so dark, I didn't think I'd see the sunrise. But let me tell you what he did.

Let's lift our hands in the presence of Jesus. Come on, every hand lifted. Just begin to bless him in the spirit all over the room. Come on. Just for about 30 seconds, begin to minister to the Lord.

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0: 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Good music heals.

prayers for you and for me. This prayer is for you, and this prayer is for me. If you believe the Lord Jesus Christ, stand in agreement with me today. We are not praying from fear. We are praying from faith. We are standing on the unshakable word of God. Today I declare over your life, take your hands off God's children. Take your hands off their homes. Take your hands off their minds. Take your hands off their peace. Take your hands off their purpose. Take your hands off their families. Take your hands off everything God has entrusted to them. They belong to the Lord. They are covered by the blood of Jesus Christ. They are not forgotten. They are not abandoned. The God who has carried them this far will not leave them now. Today I declare the word of God over your life. Don't give up. Don't lose heart. God is standing with you in every battle you face. Even when you cannot see his hand moving, he is already working on your behalf. Before the enemy prepared the trap, God had already prepared your way of escape. Before the tears fell from your eyes, God had already seen them. Heaven has not forgotten your name. Maybe today, you feel like Daniel standing in the lion's den. The lions are roaring all around you. Maybe the roar is fear. Maybe the roar is anxiety. Maybe the roar is discouragement. Maybe the roar is rejection. Maybe the roar is betrayal. Whatever is roaring against your life today, hear the word of the Lord. The same God who shut the mouths of the lions is still able to silence every voice that rises against his children. The lions could roar, but they could not touch the one whom God was protecting. God is standing beside you in your den today.

The victory belongs to Jesus Christ. Maybe today you feel like Shadrach, Meshach, and Abednego, walking through a fire you never asked for. The fire may feel hot, but do not fear it. The same God who walked with them in the furnace is walking with you today. Let the fire of the Lord consume every plan of the enemy. Let the fire of the Lord burn away every lie that says you will never make it.

Heavenly Father, Almighty God, the God who answers by fire, I step into your presence today, washed and cleansed in the precious blood of Jesus Christ. From the crown of my head to the soles of my feet, I cover my mind, my body, my spirit, and my entire household with the blood of Jesus. I declare that my life is the temple of the Holy Ghost. My home is the territory of the Most High God. No darkness can stand where the light and power of God abide. Casting out demons by the power of God, in the mighty, unshakable, and matchless name of Jesus Christ, I command every demonic force monitoring my life, pack your bags and scatter by the power of God. Every demon of oppression and heaviness, out in the name of Jesus. Every spirit of sickness, infirmity, and premature death sent against my home, be consumed by the fire of God in the name of Jesus. Every evil altar, every witchcraft projection, and every ancestral curse, break by the power of God. Break in the name of Jesus. You evil spirit attacking my life, listen to the word of the Lord.

mighty is broken. By the power of God, your hold is shattered. 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
5: I define them as the face of the song. I see the music and the boom and the bass and the shimmering cymbals and all that as just like aesthetics and accessories, but the details of the face come with the lyrics of the song. It like really shows who you are and what you're saying, not just what you're bringing and how you feel. It shows how you're saying it. So I feel the lyrics is just another step. And if they're strong enough, when they're strong enough, and usually they are, they don't even need the music. So it's one of those things that go hand in hand. And it's a perfect marriage between word and melody.
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It's such a digital world, y'all. 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And you know if you're digital, too. 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You look better on Instagram than you do in real life. Ain't no filters here. 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

0: Homie gon' shine. 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Can't distinguish the laughter from the cries. Bags under your eyes, do you use makeup to cover up what you cannot hide? And you have daughters and then they have sons who have daughters, and those are the ones who have the opportunity to break the curses that make their mothers bow purses with letters on them to show that they're not worthless. We dropped the ball like a million times, ladies, I admit it. The blames are men, no need to spread the difference. But God's raising up men who really give it. We got the same haircuts, the same clothes, but something baby girls, something's different. It's something that we're not in control of. We give our lives to the one who is. He wipes our noses and subdue our fears. Cause honestly, that's all that anger really is. In our youth, we had hopes too, but some heroes never ever appeared.
1: We're still mad like a little lady we hurt too. It's not always about you.

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1: Blindfold from coast to coast. 9 paces, I'm flat faced. 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

wrote you a letter. 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
1: Thank you all for my gift. That's all I'm trying to say.
2: If tonight is the last night you plan on breathing, if the weight of the world is so heavy on your shoulders, the only place you see to lay down this burden is a grave. If you are so tired of existence, you want to put yourself into an eternal rest. I'm sorry I couldn't make this life more livable for you. I too have known nights on bathroom floors with blood and tears spilling so quickly. I'm not sure which one I'll run out of first. No, praying to gods I stopped believing in a long time ago that if they were real, they would help me. No, looking death in the face and inviting him home for dinner like a long-lost friend I couldn't wait to get reacquainted with, but I have also known salvation. Know that if the words of your demons can end your life, then words of hope can save it, no matter how deep of a hole you've dug yourself into. Even when holding on to life feels like grasping for air your lungs can't even keep inside of them, reach your hand out for a lifeline. Because I am still standing after depression has brought me to my knees, after I have asked God more times to end my life than I have thanked him for giving me it. And ain't that a blessing? To survive, even when your own body has tried to kill you. And it gets hard sometimes because I can't even remember how to be a person. But being a poet isn't always about pretty prose. Some days, it is just about being alive. Most days, it is just about being alive here. In this place where I've seen so many resurrected, I call it holy. This is survival. This is hope. This is life. So tonight, don't you write me a suicide note. Write me a survivor story.

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As you keep listening, your life will keep getting better.

name is more powerful than any disease you can name tonight. You might have received a horrible report from the doctors and told you your disease is incurable. But you know what? There's hope tonight. There is hope because God's promised that He would heal us. I want you to put His word on your lips tonight. Sing His word back to Him. And see if His name isn't more powerful than cancer, than heart disease, or any disease that you can name tonight. Oh yes, He's your healer. Let's sing it to Him. You are the

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0: would read from Psalm 8. 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Mere humans that you should care for us. But he does. And he's here among us, dwelling in the midst of our praises. Sing it.
1: Music heals. Good music heals.

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And God gave me a word for someone that you've been believing God for one child. 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
1: All the time.
0: God is good.
1: All the time.
0: And all the time.

0: 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God is good. And all the time.
1: The world brings you home to the Father. 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

0: you to the Lamb. We praise you tonight, Lord. We praise you tonight, Lord. Every tongue, every tribe, every people, every land. God, we long for the day when that's happening. And I know there are pockets everywhere in the world tonight of people that are worshiping you like we're worshiping you tonight. And that's our prayer, God, that that will just explode in those countries, those nations, that it would explode in our land, that we would become people who worship you in spirit and in truth. Our desire is to see the nations worshiping you, God. That's our prayer tonight.
1: Hallelujah. Music heals. Good music heals perfectly. To good music and the word of God. Stay with us. What's up, guy? Grace Impact Radio. 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

Yes, he does. He loves you tonight. And maybe you're here and you have a hard time believing that he does. Maybe you've never known a father's love in the real sense. Maybe you've been abused by your father. Tonight, your heavenly father wants to say to you, church, my daughter, my son, I love you. I love you. I love you with an everlasting love. Just open up your heart to him and let him pour his healing oil over your heart. Receive his love tonight. Give him your heart. It's all you have to give tonight. Say, Lord, you have my heart. I give it to you. He can mend your broken heart tonight, my friend.

Lord, we offer everything we are to you tonight. 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We don't want to limit you, because I know you have great things in store for us.

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You are mine. 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You will not drown. And when you go through the fire of oppression, the flames will not consume you. You will not be burned up. For I am the Lord your God, the Holy One of Israel, your Savior." My friend, there is no storm that is too big that God cannot calm in your life today. Maybe a storm in your business, storm in your marriage, a storm of disease raging in your body. I want you to hear these words from the Savior tonight. "Peace, be still. Peace, be still. And know that I am God."

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But you know what? There's hope tonight. There is hope because God's promised that He would heal us. I want you to put His word on your lips tonight. Sing His word back to Him. And see if His name isn't more powerful than cancer, than heart disease, or any disease that you can name tonight. Oh yes, He's your healer. Let's sing it to Him.

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And he's good all the time. 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God is good. And all the time. All right. He's not having a bad day. He didn't get up on the wrong side of the bed this morning. Aren't you thankful for that? God is good. And all the time. I think you know that here in Colorado Springs. This next song I had the pleasure of writing with a very special friend. We are so pleased to have him on the platform with us tonight. Would you welcome again, Paul Overstreet.

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might be here tonight. 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The Bible says that we are inscribed on the palm of his hand. And heaven and earth may pass away, but his word will remain forever. And he can do exceedingly, abundantly, above all that we could ever ask or think tonight. Amen. Let's sing it.

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It's a command. 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

0: 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What was that again? God is good. And all the time. 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

0: How many can say tonight, Don, that's my prayer as well. I want to know him more. Yes, we do, Lord. We want to know you more, and we want to be known by you.
1: 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Good music heals perfectly.
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0: your glory fall, God. 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Let your glory fall.
1: Those of you who have lost your desire to sing, I'm asking God to put that melody back in your heart tonight. Cause you to lift your voice and sing to Him. Even though you don't understand, praise Him tonight. Hallelujah. You're good, Lord. You're good. And you're good all the time.

Lord God, that's our prayer. More than anything else tonight, God, we want to live and dwell in your presence, to learn to be surrounded by your glory, to feast at your table. Oh, we love you, Lord God. Thank you for your presence.

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0: everything we are to you, God. 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Thank you, Lord. Everything we are, we give to you, God. We offer our lives as a living sacrifice to you. David said in the Psalms, "This is the day that the Lord has made. I will rejoice and be glad in it." See, David understood the importance of making a decision about giving praise to God. And maybe your day hasn't gone the way you planned it to go. Anybody here like that tonight? It's still the day that the Lord has made. And he said to rejoice and be glad in it because he made it for you.
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1: 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Stay with us.

and I heard a sound from heaven, like the roar of rushing waters, like a loud peal of thunder. The sound I heard was like that of harpists playing their harps. And they sang a new song before the throne, and before the four living creatures and the elders. You are worthy to take the scroll and to open its seals, because you were slain, and with your blood you purchased men for God, from every tribe and language and people and nation. You have made them to be a kingdom of priests to serve our God, and they will reign on the earth. Then I looked, and I heard the voice of many angels, numbering thousands of thousands, and 10,000 times 10,000. They encircled the throne and the living creatures and the elders. In a loud voice they sang, "Worthy is the Lamb who was slain to receive power and wealth and wisdom

bless you, Lord. Oh, we bless you. Worship you, Jesus. Worship you, Jesus. Dear voice. Dear voice.

He's a glorious God, isn't he? You're glorious. He's a good God. And he's good all the time. I said, God is good. God is good. And all the time. All right. He's not having a bad day. He didn't get up on the wrong side of the bed this morning. Aren't you thankful for that? God is good. And all the time. I think you know that here in Colorado Springs. This next song I had the pleasure of writing with a very special friend. We are so pleased to have him on the platform with us tonight. Would you welcome again, Paul Overstreet.

2 seconds, lift your thanksgiving. Thank him for your life. He's the reason you are here. He's the reason you breathe. He's the reason you live. We thank you. We thank you. We thank you. We thank you. We lift our voices.

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7: Thank you, Lord Jesus, for this declaration. You have said it's a season. Because it is your season, it is our season. It is the season of Jesus going forward. It's the season of Jesus. Jesus is reigning. His kingdom is advancing. And because it's a season, it is our season. Because the life we now live as believers is not ours, but His life. So it's our season. When men are saying there's a casting down, we're saying there's a lifting. When gross darkness covered the earth, we will shine.

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Thank you, Jesus. Thank you, Jesus. Thank you, Jesus. Thank you, Jesus.

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No more restrictions. The snare is broken and our souls have escaped. All over the world, the snare is broken. The snare is broken. All over the world, the snare is broken. And our souls have escaped. No more restriction. No more barriers. In the name of Jesus, we bless you. We rejoice in the faithfulness of the Lord in what he has done. We bless him. For in Jesus' name we've prayed. Amen. 'Cause you want the money, liar.

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Woe. I can boldly tell you that in heaven and on earth, all I have is Jesus. The best of men fail when it comes to it.

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The only person you have who sticks closer than a brother is Jesus. He's the only one that sticks closer than a brother.

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Jesus is your friend. Always calling you back to him.

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You're not going to come out. Is the friend of sinner. Before we move ahead, if you can tell yourself the truth, if you know that you are a sinner, I know we don't like to hear some things. We have modified it in church. I would like you to lift your hands and call him. He's your friend. Call him. If you agree with yourself that you don't know him, you know it. That you have been frolicking with sin. Raise up both hands and tell him, Jesus. Blind Bartimaeus said, Jesus, son of David, have mercy on me. Jesus, Aurelius, I come to you. I give myself to you. I surrender.

Jesus, every hand raised to you, you can see them. 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You said you will not turn back. This is the confidence we have that whenever we call, you will answer. These ones have called upon you, Jesus, for salvation. I ask that you save them in the name of Jesus. Today, right now, they receive you as Lord and Savior over their lives. Nothing else.

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Say, Lord Jesus. Say, Lord Jesus, I give myself to you. I surrender myself to you. I admit that I am a sinner. I ask that you will receive me and wash me of my sins. I believe that you died and you rose again. I thank you and I receive you as my Lord. In Jesus' name, amen. Everyone that put up their hand, this is the first step. We had to do it so that you can go in. So you have received Jesus as your Lord. And if it's okay by you, you can put down your names if you want before you leave. And I'd like to have them. But so you've crossed the first step. Every child of God that receives Jesus is given the gift of the Holy Ghost to perform here on earth, to walk the walk easily. So I believe we are all on the same plane now because we have all received Jesus, right? We have all received Jesus. So praise God. Praise God. We are all saved in this room. Praise God. We are all saved in this room. Praise God. We are all saved in this room.

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4: I missed everything. I miss all. All I really want is to make Jesus proud. And that should be all we really want. To make Him proud of our secret actions when no one is there. To be true in the inward and also the outward.

If there's anyone here who does not know Jesus, this is how you start. By receiving him as your Lord and Savior. And so if you want to make this memorable day, that day you receive Jesus into your life, please put up your hand and say this simple prayer. You don't have to come up.

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I accept you as my Lord and Savior. Be my King from today.

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Listen, can we all sing that together again? In the face of pressure, in the face of trying to be like, in the face of trying to impress, all you really want is to make Jesus proud. We don't want to be done, and he says, depart from me, I know you not. So if everyone in this room will make this their prayer and open their mouth, it's not by power, by the way, it's not by might, it's by the Spirit of the living God. And if this is what you want, that you will make him proud of your actions, lift both hands to him.

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Have mercy upon us. In your mercy, bring revival. Individual revival. Individual revival. And then it becomes collective. Individual revival. From nation to nation. From continent to continent. Let your revival flow. In your mercy, let it flow. We thank you, Lord Jesus. We bless you, Lord Jesus. We thank you, Lord Jesus. Because in your mercy, you will give us that which is good. Not that which we deserve, but that which you give from your love and mercy. Thank you. Thank you for your mercy upon the nations of the earth. Thank you for your mercy flooding the nations of the earth, flooding the continents of the earth. We see it. We ask by faith and we believe and we see it. Your mercy flowing. It has to be your mercy or else we'll be destroyed, or else we'll be consumed, or else we'll be finished. Have mercy upon us. Show us your mercy. Show us your kindness. Oh, show us your kindness. Show us your mercy, Lord. Show us your mercy, Lord. Show us your mercy, Lord.

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like we don't believe. Let me explain. I'm not saying don't prepare. Except if the word of the Lord is not true. When he was asked in scripture, can these bones live? The bones were dead, separated. So the current situation now, in the past few months, looks like a dead end. But you see, there is a God in heaven who rules the affairs of men. The government, everyone is saying what they think. It's fine. Listen. Listen to advice, but follow the Spirit. I believe we will meet again together. I believe this will be like it never happened. Other things will come up because of the times. But I believe this will be like it has never happened. So before you start preparing for post-pandemic, seek the face of the Lord. Because he is more than able. And I know he has made a way of escape. The snare is broken and our souls have escaped like a bird.

You know, I always say that revival is first personal before it is collective. So you have to believe personally first before we can believe collectively. Do you understand? So when I ask you,

see what else to pray for. I don't see what else to pray for. If I'm not aligned, I don't see what else to pray for. If I'm not aligned, I don't see what else to pray for. If my life is not in order, I don't know what else I'm looking for. If my life is not in order, I don't know what I'm looking for. If I'm not burning for Jesus, I don't know what I'm burning for.

We've gathered here to remind ourselves of the return of the Lord. Or let me put it this way, the beginning of the return. That's why we are gathered here. So this is the best prayer you can be praying. That God will align you. Tell yourself the truth. I will tell myself, I need God to align me. I need him to align me. For a lot of us, if he returns today or tomorrow, we know we are not aligned. So I need him to align me. That's my prayer. Arrange my life to please you. Arrange my life to suit you. Arrange my life to be ready for you. I don't want to be ashamed when you come. What is life? What is life? If the major thing I should be thinking of is not in the radar, what is life?

will explain this to you so that you understand it. You know, it doesn't make sense. If we start to analyze it, it really doesn't make sense. If I'm to tell you what our weapons are according to scripture, this is one of them. It doesn't make sense. And we are saying that the weapons are not carnal, but this is carnal. It's something you do in your flesh. Hey, it's carnal, right? Isn't it? You're shouting. Jumping is carnal. Dancing is carnal. Singing is carnal. But the power there is that through God, take that clapping, through God. When it goes through God, it ceases to be ordinary. And when you touch that kind of weapon, wafojudi, it means you look at it like, what can come out of a clap? But when God is holding that clap, when God is backing that clap will bring a giant down. So that's what we are saying. I always like for believers to know what is available to them. Know what is your weapon. Your dance should not be just casual. Hey, if I move, I have said this several times and it's not a joke. I will go in my room and move on your behalf. If you say I won't rest, I will go in my room and do what? Move on your behalf. And then God will show you. Your weapon is not carnal. Don't take it lightly. Don't take your singing lightly. That's why you can open your mouth and decree a thing and it will be established. It is because your weapon is not carnal. Your weapon is powerful. Our weapons, they are powerful. So that's what we are saying. I'll say it again.

you to have a vivid picture of that mountain. Push it. By the power of the Holy Ghost, push it. Push that mountain. You have the power. Scripture says if you believe, you will say to this mountain, be thou removed and be cast into the sea, and it will be so. Speak to that mountain wherever you are. Push back that mountain. Bariako shata, bariende seteya, rakapayaliko shata, renyeko shateya. Push, push, push. Reke sete, lando sutaya, erabako shata, ende sute, radie satayanos, radie satayane kaya. 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We push, we push, we push, we push.

0: your warfare is not carnal, but mighty through God to the pulling down of strongholds. 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Very differently.
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by God. And he said, who am I? What is my father's house that you have brought me this far? Who am I? A rejected stone. They didn't want me. My brothers sold me. They didn't believe in my dreams. But God said, David is my friend. David, I am loved. Who am I? And David could not help but give thanks. And who am I? Who is my father's house that you have brought me this far? Who are we?

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Just bow before him. It is because of him we are standing. It is because of him we are here. It is because of him, only because of Jesus. And we thank you.

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this song. It says supernatural. Do you know you're supernatural? Do you know you're supernatural? See, they don't know. That's how some people will live supernaturally and some will live normal. Do you know you are spirit? Do you know you are spirit? And you are living in a... You are living where? You are spirit and you are living where? We'll do this song and we'll do one man song and we'll be done. Eh? Alright? Alright? Are you tired? You should be tired though. You say what? His strength is mine. Shake and see, they're easy. What else is yours? You are supernatural, so you don't get tired. Hallelujah. Hallelujah.

this world. I'm spiritual than you know it. You know, sometimes when you are spiritual, they'll say, Ele, a Jenny. They'll say, Ele, demon, Eroni. Agbara, Ejuti, Wanloni. Your power is more than their own. Me, I know who I am. I'm supernatural. I am a spirit living in a body. And I have history. Way back. So when the devil wants to come and say, hey, you're a fallen woman. No. I have history that dates way back before the fall. And because Jesus came, he reinstated me. He restored me. So now,

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1: See, you are not of this world. You are spiritual. Then you know it because you are
2: supernatural.
1: Even you don't know how supernatural you are. You

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Can the supernaturals rejoice? You know, I like my life. Joy can never cease, cause I know who I am in Christ Jesus. I am supernatural. Am I dummy one?